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1: Slight chance for storms overnight. Otherwise, mainly cloudy. Lows around 69. Winds out of the south, 5 to 10 miles an hour. Slight chance of thunderstorms Thursday. High of 90. Slight chance for storms Thursday night. Lows level off around 70. Mainly clear skies. Dry with temperatures above average Friday and Saturday. And highs in the low 90s. Taking a look at the extended forecast, 88 Sunday, 89 Monday, and 90 on Tuesday. Right now, it's 84 degrees.
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2: Slight chance of thunderstorms overnight. Otherwise, mainly cloudy skies expected. Lows around 69. South winds 5 to 10 miles an hour. A blend of clouds and sun. Thursday, slight chance of thunderstorms 90. Mainly clear. Thursday night, chance of thunderstorms. Lows around 70. Mainly clear. Friday, with highs around 93. 91, Saturday. Taking a look at the extended forecast. 89, Sunday. 89, Monday. And 90 on Tuesday. Right now, 82.
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3: Chance of thunderstorms overnight. Otherwise, mainly cloudy skies expected. Lows level off around 69. Winds out of the south, 5 to 10 miles per hour. Slight chance for storms. Thursday, daytime highs approaching 90. Sunshine mixed with clouds at times. Mainly clear skies. Thursday night, chance of thunderstorms. Lows level off around 70. Mainly sunny Friday, with daytime highs approaching 93. 91 Saturday. Currently 81.
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1: Chance of thunderstorms overnight. Otherwise, mainly cloudy skies expected. Lows level off around 69. Winds out of the south, 5 to 10 miles per hour. Slight chance for storms. Thursday, daytime highs approaching 90. Sunshine mixed with clouds at times. Mainly clear skies. Thursday night, chance of thunderstorms. Lows level off around 70. Mainly sunny Friday, with daytime highs approaching 93. 91 Saturday. Currently 81.
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2: Chance for storms overnight. Otherwise, cloudy skies expected. Lows level off around 69. Southerly winds 5 to 10 miles per hour. Slight chance of thunderstorms Thursday. Daytime highs approaching 90. Sunshine mixed with clouds at times. Chance of thunderstorms Thursday night. Lows level off around 70. Partly cloudy skies. Highs level off around 93. Friday, under mainly clear skies. 91 Saturday. Currently 79.

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2: This is meteorologist Phil Jenska with a severe weather update. Severe thunderstorm warnings been issued until 4:15 for southeast Dodge and northeast Saunders counties. They're tracking a storm capable of producing large hail and damaging winds. The storm is near Woodcliff or 5 miles south of Fremont, and it's moving north at 15 miles per hour. So still situated here in northeastern Saunders County, right in the vicinity of and just to the east of U.S. Highway 77, well north of State Highway 92. And as it continues to move northward, look for that threat for some hail the size of quarters, wind gust up to above 60 miles per hour to gradually build more towards Dodge County, going to get to the Inglewood and Fremont areas. In fact, areas along U.S. Highway 275 as well, and areas along U.S. Highway 30. Once again, severe thunderstorm warning till 4:15 for southeast Dodge, southeastern Dodge, and northeastern Saunders counties. 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I'm weatherology meteorologist Phil Jensko.

meteorologist Phil Jensko with another severe weather update. Severe thunderstorm warning continues until 4:15 for southeast Dodge and northeast Saunders counties. Still tracking the storm capable of producing large hail and damaging winds. These storms continue to affect the warned area. The strongest part of the storm here continues to work its way towards the Inglewood and Fremont areas to the north, slowly at 15 miles per hour. No reports yet, but still potential's there for hail.

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1: Here's a check of your latest local and state news. I'm Ryan Kump.
2: Just before 6 a.m. on Monday morning, the Stanton County Sheriff's Office responded to a one-vehicle rollover accident about 6 miles north of Stanton on Ridge Road. The accident occurred when the lone 14-year-old driver lost control of her southbound car on the Gravel County Road and entered the east ditch and rolled onto its top. She was initially trapped in the vehicle and was assisted out and then later transported to Faith Health by Norfolk Fire and Rescue with non-life-threatening injuries. Seatbelts were in use and the vehicle is considered a total loss. It appears speed and driver inexperience were contributing causes. The teenager was en route to a school weights program. The U.S. Department of Agriculture's Natural Resources Conservation Service, in partnership with the Lower Elkhorn Natural Resources District, received official approval in May for the North Fork Elkhorn River Watershed Improvement Plan in eastern Nebraska. The North Fork Elkhorn River Watershed plans over 226,000 acres in Antelope, Cedar, Knox, and Pierce counties. The plan proposes the implementation of flood damage reduction measures, including levee improvements, diversion channels, and pump stations in the city of Pierce, and berms, road raises, and building floodproofing in the city of Osmond. The plan estimates the total construction cost of the project at $28.8 million, with the local sponsor being responsible for $9.1 million.
3: He was way, way more forthcoming with the details of his disease this time around. So a P1, I'll let him remain nameless here, says, I wanted to give you more information on Biggie's condition because he deals with the same thing. Sunday before last Thanksgiving, he says, I began getting swelling in business town.
4: Is there a lot of business going on?
3: Not well, mine's a little vacant. It's like a ghost town down there. But he's in business down.
4: Filing for bankruptcy.
3: Yeah, right. He's in, like a lot of America, we're shutting down the brick and mortar. Okay, but in business town, he says, well, I thought I might have just bruised it because I caught the edge of a countertop or something.
4: Uh-huh.
3: Internal bruise, maybe, is what he thought. But after a day, he said that he had trouble moving, and the next morning, when he got in the shower, he was so swollen in business town, it was like walking with a frozen turkey between his legs. And ironically, it was Thanksgiving weekend. Okay, so he says, I was so scared I was bleeding internally from some sort of bruise that I was going to die with the world's largest scrotum. As it happens, I needed to take care of other business, so let's just say when I got into the shower, I was absolutely floored at how large the area was. I urinated in the shower, and because of the swollen and unshapeliness, it was like a misting station. By the way, if this is TMI, you can stop reading.
4: Okay, past that now. You should put that at the top of the email.
3: He says, I had to go to the ER. They determined it was cellulitis, and they gave me antibiotics. And as I sit here today, my undercarriage has never been the same. It has been wrecked, and I cannot sit at my desk for more than maybe an hour before discomfort and pain set in. If I'm here for more than 3 hours, let's say, I've got to lay in bed spread eagle for at least an hour before I can resume.
4: Oh.
3: So that might be...
5: That's terrible.
3: I hope that's not the case for our dear friend Biggie, who's dealing with this.
4: The strangest part of that whole email is that he thought he bruised his scrotum by hitting it on a countertop.
3: Catching a countertop.
5: Yeah, that'll happen.
4: Does that happen?
3: Yeah, if you're nude in the kitchen, you can get around and...
4: How low are you...
3: I know what you're thinking.
4: Where are the countertops in relation to your scrotum?
3: How do we walk around with these things?
4: It's like underneath.
3: My God.
4: You have to be dragging it on there.
3: Well, maybe he's got large balls. I don't know. How do guys walk around all day with these things? I don't know. But we do. I hope Biggie is able to... This was suggested by a P1 listener as well.
4: Great song choice.
3: Not trying to celebrate it or anything. By the way, if he needs to lay down, there's a new business in New York City for Gen Zers that allows you to lay down in Central Park. work. A woman developed it, apparently, because she's so burned out herself. And so she is charging people $40 to come lay with other people in New York City. Now, if somebody spends actual money on this, she calls it a club rest stop. She's a wellness coach and thinks you need to relax. We're all burned out from the side hustle environment that we live in. So many people too busy with side hustles. It's time to just relax. Here's what she says.
5: If you haven't heard, I am starting a free third space for people who just want to lie down and have a break. This is good for the people who are retiring from hustle culture. If your nervous system is shot and you feel overwhelmed, come to Club Rest Stop. Here's some reasons why you should join. You're tired of every social activity revolving around productivity. You miss third spaces that don't require spending money. You want to slow down without feeling guilty about it, and you want a free activity that leaves you feeling better than when you started.
3: 700 people have signed up. I was wrong, by the way. She's not charging. It's for you, but you have to. She's designing it. You come and you lay down in New York City at Central Park to get away from hustle culture. You know, we're doing too much.
4: She's doing this in New York City?
3: She's doing it in New York
4: City. Does she not think this is going to attract the homeless population?
3: Well, I think it probably, if they hear about it. Can't you just lay down at home by yourself? Can't you just go and lay down anywhere you want?
4: A lot of people that work in New York City commute 2 hours to work every day.
3: So maybe that's what she's saying, is lay down. Remember there was people in New York City who would go to a theater, spend money on the movie, which is not cheap, just so they get 2 hours of rest time in the middle of the day. So they go into the movie theater for like an hour during lunch and just sit in a cool and dark environment. Movie playing, they've spent $15 to lay there.
6: Just to take a nap.
3: Yeah, just take a nap.
4: People, she's saying hustle culture, like that's the reason people aren't getting enough sleep. When it's really just people are on their phones scrolling at night instead of going to bed.
3: Right, it's not the hustle culture, it's the screens and that kind of stuff. My son was telling me yesterday, this is, he's part of Gen Z, he's part of hustle culture. And he was saying, I don't even know how it came. Oh, I know, my wife, our anniversary is Monday, 24 years. And she said for our 25th, maybe we could do an Alaskan cruise. That's what she's looking at. That or take that convertible ride down the Pacific Coast Highway. She's got big plans for next year at this time, 4th of July. And so he said, you know, and he asked me about this. He goes, where is Alaska? And
6: oh, man.
3: I said, well, you know, it's up connected to Canada across... You're only like 50 or 60 miles from Russia, and you got to go all the way. I mean, you know, it's thousands of miles from here. You've got to go all the way across the country and up. Like that cruise, I'm sure, would take off from Vancouver. The A-Train, my wife wants to go see in like the Pacific Northwest in Vancouver and then board the ship and go and do an Alaskan cruise, which, sounds fantastic. But my son, apparently, in front of his friends, and this is when he was most mocked, and you tell me how dumb this is now. Do you know, if you look at a map of the United States, the 48 states down below, oftentimes they will put just below California a picture of Alaska and Hawaii just to show what it looks like.
6: Uh-huh.
3: You know what I'm saying? You know how you'll, and it's like right to the left, to the west of California and Mexico. And so they're sitting there talking about Alaska and Hawaii, and my son says, I didn't realize how close together they are. And his friend's like, what are you talking about? He's like, well, you know, they're just west of Mexico, and they're floating out there by themselves, and they're right next to each other. And those guys are like, what? And he's like, yeah. And he pulls up the map, and they were like, dumbass. They just put them there to show that they are states. They're actually in way different places.
4: And it didn't occur to him. I guess this is why he thought it was weird, that they have such different climates for being so close together.
3: I said to him, didn't you think that, you know, one is so cold and one is so warm and tropical? And he goes, yeah, I was really, that's why I was so shocked that was the case. And I said, oh, son, that is, and he said, they have not let me live that down. And I said, well, there's no wonder they haven't let you live that down. Now, it's not as bad as the guy I knew in college who said in a geography class, or maybe it was geology class, that, Mount Rushmore was a naturally formed weather erosion phenomenon, not carved by anybody. But it's pretty bad.
6: It's bad. I kind of give him a little grace, though.
3: Do you?
6: Because if he's only seen maps of America where that's the case,
3: mm-hmm.
6: I could see where he would be confused. But I pray that he's seen a globe at some point.
3: Well, that's the thing. Yeah. We've got a globe.
6: Yeah.
3: We have a globe. And I said to him, you need to look at the globe.
4: aren't you mad that in school they this like he never had to do anything that
3: I
4: would?
3: Said, didn't they teach you any of this? There it is. See how it looks. There's Texas, and then beside it is Alaska and Hawaii.
4: He could probably swim from Arizona to Alaska.
3: Yeah, he said I had no idea that Alaska was so close to Arizona. I was like, what? What are you talking about? And I said, you need to really learn some geography. I don't think they teach it. I don't think they teach it.
4: I will say I didn't learn a lot of geography when I was in school. Anything I learned was just on my own.
3: They used to teach that.
4: Now, we never took a geography class.
3: When I was in the third grade, they taught you that stuff. You know, where the state, what the state. We had to look at the states and name them, you know, but from shape and know where they were. I don't think they do that kind of stuff.
4: I learned all that at home. I had like a puzzle thing. That's how I learned that. And I used that to learn all the capitals, too.
3: Me too. I knew it going in. Maine.
4: Oh, man. I don't remember them anymore.
6: Bangor.
3: Augusta.
4: Damn. Augusta.
3: You guys. Come on.
6: Sorry.
4: I know most of them, but...
3: Montana.
4: Helena.
3: Yes. I'm not going to sit here and do this all day, but I could. Okay. I could do this all day. My 11th grade teacher got me once by saying, he asked me, do you pronounce the capital of Arizona Tucson or Tucson? And I said Tucson. He goes, actually, you pronounce it Phoenix. Mic drop. He got me on that one. Some good, bad, and ugly here today. Good news from Ohio. I guess you'd call it good news. There is a hospital there where 17 of the nurses, and you see this from time to time, are all pregnant. And so they're expecting a massive baby boom in the next 4 months there at this hospital in Ohio. BB Shea's reaction to that was, I hope it's all by the same father. Boom. Talk about a mic drop moment. Anyway, BB Shea says, is it possible the same guy impregnated all 17 nurses? I don't think so.
6: I hope he is. I hope he's a nurse on the same floor as them, and he was just running through them one by one.
3: Bam.
6: Yeah.
4: Man.
6: He's got a busy town.
3: I would say he does. There is also a piece of health news today, and you've got to watch this for the 4th of July. And I hear about this about every summer. Teenager in Minnesota needed emergency surgery after he and his family had a barbecue. They grilled out. His dad did burgers. He ate the hamburger. By that night, he had severe pain in his gut. He thought maybe he had gotten undercooked meat or something like that. Well, they go and find out, no, it was from a punctured intestine, one of the bristles from the wire cleaner of the grill, the brush, got lodged in his intestine and punctured it. So he had severe pain. They had to remove part of his bowel because it was so bad. Yeah, it went through. His family is now urging people to stop using metal grill brushes. There are more than 13 million that have been recalled because people have had those same types of injuries. You're talking about something you've never thought of.
6: Yeah.
3: And he has to lose part of his bowel and his intestine over that. Isn't that awful? But now that I've seen it before, but this is not the first time that's happened. You know what you use is you ball up aluminum foil and scrub it.
6: Okay.
3: That's what I've heard. I mean, I've done that before. But I do have one of those wire brushes. It just feels like, even if it came off, you'd feel it would like go through the grates and down into the charcoal. But I guess sometimes it sticks to the grate, and then it gets on the burger, and if you swallow it, it can be awful.
4: And anywhere from your digestive tract, from your throat to your stomach to your intestine, anywhere it goes, it can hurt you.
3: That's what they were saying, is that it can get you. And this is a major summertime issue across the country, that people swallow these bristles. Can somebody make a brush that would not hurt you if you swallowed one of the bristles? But it has to be.
6: It's got to be rough.
3: It's got to.
6: Yeah.
3: To scrape all that stuff off.
4: Can you use like instead of aluminum foil, can you use steel wool? Is that going to break off?
3: I don't know. I don't know if steel wool, but is that going to clean it the way you want to? That's going to have.
4: I mean, steel wool is rough.
3: Yeah, it is. It's possible that would work. Somebody told, probably 10 years ago, we had the same story, and someone called and said, try aluminum foil. And my wife, that's how I cleaned it for a long time, because she was so afraid that somebody was going to ingest one of these little metal bristles from those brushes. Isn't that crazy that happens? Another issue with summer, this has got to be pretty rare, though, but a P1 listener says, don't let anyone make this mistake. I saw a fire ant mound in my yard the other day. I thought it would be fun to attack it with my power washer. Are there fire ants around here? I never see the nature, I guess.
4: They're not as common as the black ants, but they're around.
3: He says, I attacked a fire ant hill with my power washer using the circular attachment to destroy them. The problem is the circular disc flung the ants all over the place, and most of them landed on my shoes. I had to go to the emergency room.
6: No.
3: I got bit by so many fire ants. Yeah. You ever been bitten by a fire ant?
6: I think once when I was little. It's terrible.
3: Awful. Awful pain. In fact, we've had P1 listeners who have been through this. Woman fell off her bike and had this happen.
7: I have one of the strangest fire ant stories. I was vacationing in Hilton Head quite a few years back, mm-hmm. and was riding a bicycle and ended up, for other reasons, getting thrown from my bicycle, knocked out, so I was unconscious with a concussion, but I landed in a fire ant nest. And when I came to, there were hundreds of fire ants all over my legs and my arm, starting to go up into my abdomen area, mm. and ended up really having a rough time because I'd also broken my jaw and, like I said, had a concussion and a bruised shoulder. But they rushed me to the emergency room and didn't quite know exactly what to do about it. Ended up having to pump me with Benadryl and epinephrine and steroids and treating me for the concussion. But I stayed in the hospital all that night, and weeks and weeks later, after having to be on steroids, still have a lot of little tiny bite scars. So it was quite a fascinating story, and one that I'd never want to relive again.
3: When you woke up and saw them all over yourself, did you just start brushing them off? Because you were concussed. You had no idea even how long you'd been there.
7: That's exactly right. My poor mom was riding behind me. I think she had more trauma than I did from having to try to brush the ants off of me.
3: But sure.
7: Certainly the EMS folks were just down the road. There was a little firehouse like a quarter of a mile away, and a friend of ours rode down there and got them, and I was being pulled into the ambulance while I was still a little bit knocked out. So.
3: Has there ever been a woman with worse luck than you, Sue? You fell off your bike, cracked your head, and landed in a fire ant colony, in a fire ant nest. Wow. Well, which was worse, the broken jaw or the fire ants bites?
7: The fire ant bites, because they scarred.
3: Yeah.
7: You know, they make little tiny, tiny bites. They all bite together, by the way. I've read a lot about it. But they kind of have a signal, and they get on you, and then they all bite together. And it is painful. I think that's what finally kind of woke me up. But but they make little tiny bites that kind of kill the tissue.
3: She woke up from her concussion because she had fire ants biting her. Can you imagine? You're riding your bike, you wreck, you get a concussion, your shoulder's messed up, you break your jaw, and you've landed on a fire ant's hill. I mean, it doesn't get any worse than
6: I
3: that.
6: I think you're right. That was like the worst I've ever heard of in my life.
3: The worst place you could ever land, a fire ant hill.
6: Wasn't there a famous story about a woman who was skydiving? Mm-hmm. She was skydiving, and her chute didn't open up. And she hit the ground on top of a fire ant hill. The fire ants bit her so much that it gave her a jolt of adrenaline, and she got up and ran away and lived because of it.
3: No.
6: This is true.
3: Is that true? Really?
6: Okay. This is tracked. I believe this is true.
4: I gotta look into this.
6: A woman, her parachute did not deploy.
3: Right.
6: She landed on a fire hill. Fire ant hill. They bit her, and she got up and ran away.
3: I have never. I don't know that. If that's true, that's one of the most amazing things I've ever heard. I have no reason. Look that up. Is that really real? Did that really happen? That's got to be like
4: 1999, bank executive. Let's see.
3: No. So
4: at 80 miles per hour.
3: Yeah.
4: Parachute malfunctions.
3: Yeah.
4: She crash landed directly onto a mound of fire ants and was stung over 200 times. And the venom and the shock gave her an adrenaline surge.
3: He's right.
4: I hate that. I hate that he's right.
3: Don't you hate that he's right about something?
4: Because that sounds, 80 miles an hour. You hit the ground 80 miles an hour. You just jumped out of an airplane.
3: That is, and you land on a fire ant hill, and it saves your life.
4: I mean, she's probably got pet fire ants now.
3: So that was good luck for her. The bad luck for our bicyclist, but good luck for her. Craig, you're talking about fire ants. Go ahead.
8: Yeah, I remember years ago I read how Indians used to kill their enemies there. They would put them on a fire ant hill and then take little pieces of lighter wood and set them on fire and then shoot it into their skin.
3: Oh,
8: that'd be a terrible way to die, wouldn't it?
3: Yeah. Yes. I mean, you hear that sometimes joked about is like, if put your worst enemy on a fire ant hill and cover him in honey and let the fire ants have at him. Good Lord. I'll tell you, that's clock. She looked it up.
6: Okay.
3: She got it.
6: I didn't think I was crazy on that.
3: 1999.
6: Yeah.
3: A bank executive lands on a fire ant hill, and because of it, in her parachute, she lives.
6: Yes.
3: That is unreal.
4: I mean, now, you know, everything in her body was shattered. She had to be in a medically induced coma for a while, but she did make a full recovery.
6: She lived.
3: That's unbelievable. When I think back on this program, and I will, I'll think about that and Biggie Scrotum. And don't tell me you're not thinking this up. I mean, if it weren't for Biggie Scrotum, that fire ant thing would be
4: the only thing.
3: A1 yeah. With a bullet. Yeah, 100% right. And the P1 listener who had the Thanksgiving turkey between his legs because of the same thing that Biggie's got. Good gracious. Coming up here on the Two Guys Named Chris Show. 4th of July weekend, the president has planned something very special for our nation's 250th birthday. Wait till you hear what it is. Next, Two Guys Named Chris Show.
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6: It seems high to me. You're nodding your head.
7: It's very high.
6: Like 13,000?
8: I mean, especially this year, being 250, is probably, it might be more than that.
6: Well, they said last year it was around 13,000.
8: I think it'll be even more.
6: Probably. But I mean, some places have banned them because of the heat, the dry temperatures, because they've had no rain, and it sparks wildfires, of course. 35% of the injuries were to hands and fingers. You know, you don't let them go in time.
8: This will be the last Thursday that many people have all of their fingers.
6: Who was the football player? You're right. Who's the football
9: player? Jason Pierre-Paul.
6: Blew off, like, part of his index finger.
9: Yes.
6: Part of his thumb, maybe. Remember? And he had to play that season. He only had three fingers because he was holding a firecracker or something.
9: Yes.
6: And they wrapped up his hand. It looked like a club. You know, he can't grip when he's out on the football field. He couldn't tackle you like that. He couldn't catch a football. Luckily, he's a lineman. Yeah, Jason Pierre-Paul of the Giants, I believe, when he injured.
9: Yeah, he still plays.
6: Does he still?
9: He still plays. Yeah, and he still has that claw on his hand.
6: It looks like, God, how mad would you be? See, that's how I am. Instead of being like empathetic, oh, I'm so sorry you lost two of your fingers, I'd be more like, you dumbass.
9: Come on, dude.
8: You're getting paid all this money, and you just had the whole firecracker.
6: And look what you did.
9: Can't you get somebody else to set them off for you? Why are you handling them?
6: Rachel's theory is people are drinking a lot while they're setting off the fireworks, and that's why. Or are there some of them just go real fast, you know?
8: No.
6: No?
8: I mean, I've set off fireworks. You've set off fireworks. I think that there's just such a correlation between you're drinking, you're having fun, and you're not, like a lot of people ignore all of the safety tips.
6: Well, you know, 4th of July, as much as I love America, you get fireworks injuries, you get a lot, I think, more drinking and driving, maybe than any other night of the year.
8: Oh, there's a New Year's,
6: other
8: maybe.
6: Other than New Year's Eve, I think it's right there. And we heard earlier that more pets go missing on 4th of July because they're scared of the fireworks. Mm-hmm. And they run off and you can't find them. Maybe you got them out there with you while you're setting off the fireworks, you know.
8: And the people that blow their fingers off are not the professionals that do it at, you know, baseball stadiums. It's the people that are doing them in their driveway.
6: Yeah. And, you know, there's always seems like leading up to 4th of July, and we've already had this year, like explosions at somebody's house or at a factory because they catch on fire. The president has said he's celebrating the 4th of July. The other big thing, as far as injuries go this year, is it's going to be so unbelievably hot. You know, we've heard that this could be the hottest 4th of July on record. And the president says he's got something to remedy that.
10: On July 4th, it's going to be approximately 107 degrees out. And I'm going to go and I'm going to make a really long speech just to show that I can do anything. It's going to be 107.
6: Darn right. Whatever.

0: for the stepchild. What a special relationship.
1: It's a really poorly written, clunky song.
0: Yeah, terrible.
2: Because he talks about the first verse is about his real dad, yep. Then his dad dies, and then a new man comes into his life, and he colors this man father.
0: Yep. Correct. That's exactly what it is.
1: So you knew that instantly.
0: Instantly. Now, this one I was impressed. I was very impressed by this. Musical math. The number in the band's name that sings song number 6, which is all about loneliness, minus the one-word title of the song.
2: Well, it had to be 1 is the loneliest number.
0: It is.
2: And that was a hit for Three Dog Night.
0: That's right. So 3 in Three Dog Night minus 1, which is the name of the song, 1 is the loneliest number, and the answer is 2.
3: 1 is the loneliest number that you'll ever do.
0: Because I gave nothing there. Didn't give the artist or the title. Just numbers in each. And you got, but that loneliness is what gives it away. Good songs. I like this song.
4: Oh, yeah.
0: Number 5.

0: For a long time here, when I was in college, we didn't have the lottery. When I was growing up, there was no state lottery. And I wanted it. I thought, oh, that'd be great. You know, try to win $1 billion or whatever it was. And people would argue against it, say, well, secretly, it's just a tax. And, you know, you're buying that. It goes to the state. I said, yeah, but it's voluntary. And they were like, yeah, but some people can't help but buy it. People who shouldn't be buying lottery
1: tickets. You know, I'm not against casinos. Mm-hmm. And I know people that have gambling addictions go there, too. But you have to get up and go to a casino.
0: Right.
1: This is too easy. You can do it from your couch. And I feel like people's lives will be ruined. And it's just, there's no effort needed. And it feels fake because you're not going and exchanging money for chips or anything. You're just doing it digitally.
0: You didn't think about Brandon Sorsby, too. That's the guy from Texas Tech who bet on his own team in football and now really doesn't have a place to play. They drummed him out. If there's one, I'll bet the college football, those that oversee college athletics and the NFL and all of them, are deathly afraid that there are many, many Brandon Sorsbys out there, you know, that have bet on their.
1: Because how can you stop it?
0: Hard
1: too.
0: To police.
1: Even if I personally am not the one making the bet, I can get a friend to do it for me, and as long as they don't snitch on me, there's probably tons of athletes doing it.
0: It's too easy.
1: It's become too easy.
0: Well, they have that NBA scandal as well.
2: Yeah.
0: But then my pushback on that is always, yeah, but if you're especially a professional athlete, even college now, you're making a lot of money. Why risk your future if you get caught by doing that? But some people have addictions to it.
1: We discussed earlier, it doesn't matter how much money you have, you still want more.
0: You cut
1: a deal to get more.
0: Well, plus you've got that Jones to do it.
1: And you'll sacrifice your ethics any day for it.
0: But a basketball player can bet on football, right? He can do anything except basketball, correct?
2: I don't know about that. I think that
0: if you're professional, maybe.
2: College, no.
0: Yeah, I don't think
2: so. If you're a college athlete, you can't bet on any sort of sports.
0: But if I'm Patrick Mahomes, I can bet on the NBA Finals.
2: Now that I think about it, I don't know. I don't think so.
0: I think you can. I believe. Right? I don't know. World Cup? He can't. Patrick Mahomes?
2: Maybe. I don't. I wish I could say. I don't know.
0: Do you do it a lot? Do you bet?
2: Me personally? No. I mean, when it came out, it was fun. It was great.
0: Yeah.
2: But then I'm definitely somebody who, I know I'm losing money, and I have to stop.
0: I felt like I'd really get into it, and I never did. I've done it a little bit, and never did.
2: I put $25 down every now and again and bet that, and then I won't for another several months.
0: You find out the answer?
1: So professional athletes are allowed to bet on other sports as long as they're not in their own league, and they have to use a legal sports book.
0: Well, right.
1: And then it says college rules for the NCAA, they've adjusted to allow student athletes to bet on professional sports.
0: But no,
1: they
0: college.
1: Just can't bet on college sports.
0: Yeah. That's a little much for me. I almost feel like college athletes shouldn't be allowed to do any of that. Then there's no ambiguity. If they bet, they're in trouble. Eddie, you want to comment on gambling? The study is that states that have legalized this online, on your phone gambling, sports betting, they're having issues with people becoming addicted to it. Go ahead.
3: Yeah, there's an article that came out recently that the people who have problems in 95% of the revenue from places like DraftKings, BetMGM, even casinos comes from about 5 to 10% of users. The same thing with beer sales.
0: Mm-hmm.
3: So like the average person, like maybe Sherry and myself, like I'll put in $25 every month, every other month in our football season, then we'll touch it just to goof around.
0: Yeah.
3: But the people who have the real addiction, the 5 to 10% of them, that's where the vast majority of revenues come from, and those are the people that are hooked.
0: Man, it's sad.
3: Same thing with alcohol sales and other things.
0: That's sad, isn't it? I mean, the people who can't help themselves.
3: Yeah.
0: That's a really kind of depressing stat, that all the money comes from the few people who can't stop themselves from gambling or drinking or whatever it is. Thank you, Eddie. That's interesting to me. I hate to move on.
2: You know, gambling addiction is interesting because it's an addiction until you win.
0: And then you win, and all of a sudden
2: you're a genius.
0: You're smart.
2: You know what I mean?
1: Yeah. But most people that have gambling addictions, when they win, they gamble it all away again.
2: Exactly. But if you're a professional gambler and you win a whole bunch of money and you win all the time, people don't look at you like you have a disease.
0: Right. Oh, true.
2: You know what I mean?
1: But you're never destined. There's no way you can continue winning without losing. Like because when you go to a casino, they're making money. They're a business, and they will eventually win.
0: People who, what you just said about people who win a lot, professional gamblers who win a lot, who may have an addiction to it, it's kind of like being a high-functioning alcoholic. Like, you're really a pro at whatever you're doing, but you're also drinking a lot.
2: Yeah.
0: You know, it's like you could go out and handle your liquor and all that stuff. Very interesting. I couldn't do the ice cream story after that. It was too depressing. I'm sorry. I wanted to do the ice cream thing, but
1: when I think about those numbers, they're probably depressing, too.
0: Yeah, we got to table that. We'll do it next segment, but how can you go from gambling and depression to...
1: Oh, my God, summertime.
0: That's real. The other day we were doing the TV shows that defined America. Today it's the best 4th of July songs that define America. Should be on your playlist for the 4th of July. And BB Shay's rap is next, too. Two Guys and Chris Show.
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18: Here's a check of your latest local and state news. I'm Ryan Kump. Just before 6 a.m. on Monday morning, the Stanton County Sheriff's Office responded.

0: not my favorite Beach Boys, but it's a good one to play.
1: Yeah, it's
0: Kokomo, but it's good. Oh, it is not. You're right. Kokomo should be good. The quintessential American playlist. God.
2: Yeah.
0: Let's go to see Crunk.
2: This is so good. And I know Rachel's not a fan of Tom Petty, but this song is great.
3: Get out of here.
0: This is a great.
2: You cannot deny this song.
0: We got to have this playing at the lake this weekend. I better put this together. They'll mess it up. They'll play country. They play bro country, which I do love. I do love. We'll have a lot of Morgan Wallen this weekend.
3: I like it.
0: What did you say you're doing this weekend?
2: You're doing a baseball game.
0: That's right, yeah. Ah, this is a great, it's a great American mix. How about this one, Rachel? What are you, communist? What of you?
3: No, this isn't about America.
0: Fireworks.
2: It's got the red hair, Russian.
3: Yeah, that makes sense.
0: Oh, my God, it's sinister.
3: I've been a communist this whole time.
0: Should have seen it coming. She is Red Rachel. I saw a great thing when Robin Williams passed away. Billy Crystal told the story about it. Billy Crystal's a huge baseball fan. He and Robin Williams were in Chicago. And they were in the booth. They were invited up to the booth to help call an inning. You know, they were promoting a movie or comic relief or something. And so they're up there in the booth, and they're talking to Billy Crystal, who knows everything about baseball. He's a huge Yankees fan. He grew up with it. And so he's talking all along. And Robin Williams has nothing to say because he knows nothing about baseball. So Billy Crystal says, well, I have a Russian friend here who loves baseball. His name is whatever. And so Robin Williams starts doing a Russian accent. And they say, well, who's your favorite team? And he goes, the Reds. Top of his head. Is that impressive?
4: That's
0: or what?
4: Good.
0: I know. I love that. Here are more of the quintessential American.

0: better play this on the 4th of July.
1: I'll tell you, the next one is a little, I won't say controversial, but it's really not about the greatness of America.
0: It's really kind of an American protest song.
1: I don't care.
0: Awesome.
2: Yeah.
0: You're not even a big Springsteen fan.
1: I'm not, but this is another one. You can't deny it.
2: Just don't pay attention to what he's saying, and it's a great American anthem.
0: He's saying, like, I went to war and I'm downtrodden and you spit on me, but who cares?
2: He's born in the USA.
0: Anyway, he's born in the USA. God, I could listen to that for hours. This whole list.
1: Now, this, I tell you, this one, you might not know it as well, but it's a great song by Simon and Garfunkel.
0: I believe that's in the movie Almost Famous. It's in the beginning of it when she leaves.
1: Okay.
0: It mentions a lot of American cities, and it's like poetry. You know, the interesting thing about this song is there's no chorus or rhyme. It just tells the story across it.

0: another good one you got to have on there. What's the newest one here? Is this one or Fireworks by Katy Perry? One or the other.
1: I would.
0: This
1: one by a hair?
0: Yeah.
1: I don't know.
0: Yeah.
2: Get to the club in the tech.
0: God dang. I don't care how you feel about Miley Cyrus. This one is a banger.
1: This was her song.
0: Yeah. What was her first big? Was it The Climb and then this one?
1: Yeah.
0: Right. Is this her best song?
1: It's definitely not a national
0: party. It's a lot of good ones.
3: Yeah, we'll say it is.
0: What do you think about Flowers?
3: Flowers is great.
0: I like
1: love
0: it.
1: Yeah,
0: I like
1: that's
0: it.
1: The one. I mean, that's what she got a Grammy for.
0: Did she? It's really.
1: For Flowers, yeah.
0: I'm a quiet Miley Cyrus fan. I had to hide that for a long time. I was surrounded by people who did not like Miley.
1: You don't have to hide
0: but
1: it.
0: Now I'm not
1: in here.
0: I'm not going to hide it anymore.
3: Let's see, there's a couple of Elton John's.

0: One of my favorite songs of all time. I'll take you an hour and a half to listen to it. But
1: that's all right.
0: Nonetheless.
1: Make it longer.
0: No, I agree. You know, since Biggie's not here, I told B.B. Shea, give me these songs. It's like, I don't have time to make some damn songs. So once he did it, he actually came back and said, you know, my favorite one of those is one I probably wouldn't have thought of before, by Ray Charles.

0: My God.
1: You know, when I was in school, we
2: should... If you can't get into America now,
3: you're crazy.
2: It's too late. Give
0: it's
2: up.
0: Too late. Give up. Yeah, move.
2: Yeah.
0: Get out.
2: Yeah.
0: Love it or leave it, pal.
2: Yeah.
0: Right?
3: Beautiful.
0: Well, happy 4th of July. These should all be playing while you're making your burgers, your dolls.
2: Yes.
0: Having your ice cream, your 11 scoops of ice cream.
3: So if you're having scoops of ice cream, how many did you generally have in one bowl?
2: Two? I'm like a 4 to 5 person. I go all in, man. If I'm having ice cream, I'm having ice cream.
4: All right.
3: Oh, jeez. I can't believe your balls haven't swelled up.
4: This is the second time today Joey Chestnut has been like, what is wrong with this guy?
3: That's twice.
2: Is that a lot? Is that crazy?
3: This guy is gross.
4: 5 scoops of ice cream in a bowl?
2: Yeah. With the little spoon, too, so I don't take up too much.
3: Oh, my God, I'd rather hear about Biggie Scrotum some more. Jeez.
4: This has been a rough couple of days.
3: If Biggie, you know, if this were a football game, they'd say, Biggie's out with scrotum. Out with his scrotum.
0: Are you ready, BB Shay, to make up for last week's rap debacle?
2: Yeah, let's do it.
0: Last week, BB Shay did our weekly wrap-up and lost it halfway through.
2: Yeah. You know,
0: lost control of it and could not get it back. That's the only time he's ever flamed out. He is vowing to make it through the end of the rap today. If you missed any part of this program this week, here's everything you need to know.
2: All right. Here we go.

0: Kelly saying Biggie was fat. Now at one point in time I had lost all hope. Now I want everyone to know, like Chris Kelly jumping rope. Yeah, I was embarrassed, I folded like origami. I should have quit while I was head like Rudy Giuliani. Now it's on to the next one, a brand new day. This week we had our very first Tense Tuesday. I said something controversial, didn't think it was controversial. And Kelly started yelling at me in dress rehearsal. It was all about soccer and if there should be a shootout. Some of the listeners thought that it would end in a shootout. My only goal there was to try and get the truth out. Kelly was so puckered he couldn't even get a toot out. We're making good points, but Kelly didn't feel me. So next he was talking about having Biggie try to kill me. I might need security. Kelly's off his rocker. Rachel wants to kill us both for talking about soccer. At the end of the day, the whole thing is fleeting. Once again, Kelly was the star of the meeting. He yelled at the boss just to try and be a hero. Some things never change, like Diesel and his TiVo. Now on to something that we all know. Kelly's nephew said Biggie was the heart of the show. Now I can't disagree, so don't proceed with caution. But like his own heart, Biggie doesn't work often. Yeah, we're off tomorrow. Don't go into hysteria. All we want to do here is celebrate America. That's it for the... All of them, I wrote them. And while we're on break, please pray for Biggie Scrotum.
1: Ah, very nice. And a Mary at the end. Of course, you get in stuff that's happened today.
2: Very timely.
1: Let's play Back and Crown. Last game of the week. 866-470-2G and see if you want to play. True, false statement. They're all either true or false. They are fact or... You get them right, you're the winner next. Again, the number 866-470-2GNC for the two guys in for a show.
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3: We are ready to meet Mary Ann, who is on the line. She is a P1 listener to this program. Says she's been listening for 13 years. Mary Ann, thank you so much. It's nice to meet you.
4: Well, it's nice to be on. I'm so glad I got through.
3: I am too. And you live in Boone. That's where I went to college. Do you love it up there?
4: I love it. I know. Every time you talk about App State, I'm like, yay, that's my town.
3: That's right. You know, I'll tell you, though, we were back last year. We went to Blowing Rock for a weekend. Went into Boone, of course. It's so much bigger now than it was when I was there. You got all that stuff. Do you like the way it's grown?
4: No, I don't. No. Yeah. I mean, I know we kind of need it, but yeah. I prefer the quiet.
3: I know. It really has expanded a lot there. Dad, do you like living in a college town? Because, of course, it's dominated by college students. Are you okay doing that?
4: Yeah, it's fun. You meet a lot of kids, and, you know, as the years go by, I'm able to give a little piece of wisdom. I'm getting older, so it's cool.
3: Understand. And how did you come to this program? What, 13 years ago, BB Shea says?
4: Yeah, so my husband, we used to take long trips, and he would always turn you guys on, so I kind of got interested, and now I drive a lot for work, so I always have you on. I don't have anyone with me. You're my only friend.
3: It's a joke.
4: I got friends.
3: Well, you've married a good husband, too. That's really good. I'm glad to hear that. Yes. And what do you do for a living? You say you drive a lot.
4: Yeah, so I was a dental assistant, so I would always call in when you guys were giving bad dental advice. Now I own a cleaning business. I just started in September. It's really thriving. So I'm all over, like, Boone, Wilkesboro.
3: Oh, great.
4: All over. So I pretty drive 100 miles a day.
3: Yeah, wow. A cleaning business. You know what I read recently was that people who have cleaning businesses, the one thing they hate cleaning out the most is the dishwasher. If you like, cleaning a dishwasher is more gross than cleaning like a toilet. You know what I mean? Is there one thing you hate to do the most?
4: Gosh, actually, not really. I mean, it's all about the same to me.
3: Oh yeah, yeah.
4: I mean, I actually enjoy it. So yeah. It's a crazy one.
3: Do you have a lot of help doing it, or are you just by yourself?
4: So I have some people that help me, dependent on the job. Right now, I'm by myself. So I'm glad I could get in and talk with you guys with no one around.
5: What's your favorite cleaning brand?
4: I like Zep. Sponsor me, Zep.
3: Zep. Is it nice? Has a good smell that leaves behind, I guess.
4: Yeah, it does, and it's affordable, of course, and it's everywhere. So yeah, I know. I do like that brand.
3: I've certainly seen the brand a lot. So are you cleaning a house right now? Sounds like you're.
4: Yeah.
3: I thought so. You're working. I like it. Now, this is interesting. BB Shea asked you while we're off the air, what's something interesting about yourself? And I've got it in my notes here. Has been shot at by her mother.
5: On purpose?
3: Do you think you could tell this story? Is it possible?
4: Let's tell this story.
3: Please, what happened?
4: I'll keep it short. Yes. So my dad had passed away, and I have a twin brother. He's 3 minutes older. And he told my mom, like, be careful. People read in the paper, you know, about widows. So make sure, you know, you're watching out. People don't come on the property, whatever. Mm-hmm. And I was staying at her house. And one morning I left early, came back. I was walking on the porch talking on the phone with a hoodie on. Mm-hmm. And she just saw the shadow. And she didn't even think, like, this could be my daughter. And so she shot. And I was like, oh, my God, somebody must be hunting. What?
3: Oh, my God.
4: I'm getting shot at. And I started, like, crawling on the ground. I'm like, Mom, it's me.
3: Oh, my
4: so
3: God.
4: So thank God she missed. But it was pretty darn close.
3: It's a good thing she's a terrible shot.
4: Yeah.
6: Was it a handgun or a rifle or what was it?
3: Yeah, what kind of gun does she have?
4: Yeah, it was a handgun.

0: handgun. I don't exactly remember right now, but yeah, it was a smaller handgun.
1: She's got a real hair trigger there. I think she's got to be real careful.
0: I mean, I'm shocked that she was even capable of, you know, like, putting bullets in and shooting, because right. she can barely tie her shoes some days.
1: How about that? And she, but she shot, and how close did it come? I mean, did it just whistle right by?
0: Literally.
1: My goodness.
0: Yes, it did.
1: Oh,
0: yeah,
1: my goodness.
0: It was headshot. I mean, it was missed, but it was both, you know, both of them right close to the head. My best friend was on the phone with me, so she's a witness.
2: Do you call before you go over to her house?
1: Hey, goodness.
0: We took the gun.
1: Yeah.
0: She wasn't allowed to have a gun anymore after that.
1: Smart. That's the right thing to
0: yeah.
1: do. She didn't give you a warning, like, hey, I've got a
0: no.
1: gun. You know, nothing. She
0: no.
1: just, boom, started
0: no.
1: firing.
0: Shoot first, ask questions later.
1: I guess so. My goodness. Well, I think probably because she was in that mindset because your brother had said, you know.
0: Yeah.
1: How do you like having a twin? Was that awesome to grow up with a twin?
0: Well, you know what? It is awesome. It's more now, because obviously, like, we're older, so we've gone through a lot together. But as teenagers, all we did was fight. I mean, fist
1: yeah.
0: fight.
1: Yeah.
0: We would just we were crazy. Every door was knocked down. It was ridiculous.
1: Yeah.
0: But yeah, we get along great now. We're best friends.
1: Well, that's what brother and sister, you know, that's what you go through. Do you think that having that twin, is there like a connection between you two that's more than just brother and sister? Twins say that, you know, that they really have a unique connection.
0: Well, I think a lot of people find this odd, or they don't believe me, but when I was pregnant with my oldest son, I still lived at home. I was actually 18, and my brother still lived at home, and he had morning sickness as well.
1: Really? You see
0: yeah,
1: that?
0: Like he would gag brushing his teeth.
1: I think that's real. I think that's a real thing with twins.
2: Yeah, or maybe he just wanted some attention. You
1: no,
2: know?
1: No, I think that twins say that. Like, I think some twins, like, there have been studies, like, if one is somewhere else and breaks their ankle, that the other twin, like, feels a twinge, you know, they feel that. So I think he was, I think that's real, that he got sick because you had morning sickness.
0: Oh, yeah, and, like, there's times when I'll text him, I'm like, are you okay? Like, something feels weird.
1: A little
0: and
1: off.
0: He'll be like, yeah, I'm just, you know, whatever, whatever. So usually the, you know, intuition is correct.
1: That's a twin thing, exactly.
0: Yeah.
1: Who was easier on your parents? Who was tougher, you or your twin brother?
0: Oh, I was definitely the hellion. Yeah.
1: Yeah. I could tell it in your voice. I just knew it. I could tell
0: yeah.
1: it in your voice. That's right.
0: I gave him hell.
1: Yes, yeah.
2: Mom never had to shoot at the brother.
1: No, never had. That's
0: no.
1: right.
0: My no.
1: brother put the gun in her hands. There,
0: dude. Yeah, he's
1: exactly.
0: the idea.
1: What are you doing for 4th of July weekend? It's an absolute pleasure to meet you, Marianne.
0: Well, so nice to meet you. We are actually going to West Virginia to ride the Hatfield and McCoy Trails. We have a UTV, so
1: right.
0: we're going to be, you know, a little redneck for the weekend.
1: Love it. Good for you. Well, let's all be little rednecks. But we're going to the lake. Let's be rednecks for the
0: yeah.
1: weekend. And enjoy America's 250th birthday. Marianne, you're a delight. Thank you so much.
0: Well, thank you. Thank you so much.
1: It is a pleasure to talk to you. Don't work too hard out there in Boone today. Thank you again.
0: Oh, and you're my favorite, by the way.
1: Oh, no. Stop it.
2: Aww.
1: Nobody ever says that.
0: You carry them. I love all of you, but you carry the team, so much respect for that.
1: Well, I sure appreciate it, Marianne. It's wonderful to talk to you. Have a great weekend.
0: Yeah, you guys too. Thanks.
1: Yeah, absolutely. There she goes. That's Marianne. She's our meet and greet contestant. You could be that on Tuesday. That's when we're back here, a four-day weekend. And again, we could see you at the baseball game here in a month. You all have a wonderful weekend.
2: Have a great anniversary.
1: Thank you.
3: Yes, happy anniversary. Happy 4th.
1: Thank you so much. Happy birthday, America, and everybody be safe. Two guys named Chris Jones.
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8: Chance of thunderstorms today. Otherwise, sunshine mixed with clouds at times. High temperatures reach up to 88. South winds 8 to 15 miles per hour. Partly cloudy again tonight. Chance of thunderstorms. Lows level off around 70. Mainly clear skies. Tomorrow, slight chance of thunderstorms. High temperatures reach up to 92. Dry Saturday and Sunday under partly cloudy skies with highs in the upper 80s. Looking at the long range, 89 Monday, 90 Tuesday, and 90 on Wednesday. Currently, it's 75 degrees.

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2: A blend of clouds and sun today with a slight chance of thunderstorms. Highs around 88. Winds out of the south, 8 to 15 miles per hour. Partly cloudy skies. Tonight, chance for storms. Lows level off around 70. Lots of sunshine. Tomorrow, slight chance of thunderstorms. High temperatures reach up to 92. Sunshine mixed with clouds at times and dry Saturday and Sunday with highs in the upper 80s. Taking a look at the extended forecast, 89 Monday, 90 Tuesday, and 90 on Wednesday. Right now, it's 77 degrees. Yeah.

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2: A blend of clouds and sun today with a slight chance of thunderstorms. Highs around 88. Winds out of the south, 8 to 15 miles per hour. Partly cloudy skies. Tonight, chance for storms. Lows level off around 70. Lots of sunshine. Tomorrow, slight chance of thunderstorms. High temperatures reach up to 92. Sunshine mixed with clouds at times and dry. Saturday and Sunday, with highs in the upper 80s. Taking a look at the extended forecast, 89 Monday, 90 Tuesday, and 90 on Wednesday. Currently, 77.
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3: Slight chance of thunderstorms this afternoon. Otherwise, sunshine mixed with clouds at times. High temperatures reach up to 88. Southerly winds, 8 to 15 miles per hour. Partly cloudy again tonight. Chance for storms. Lows around 70. Slight chance for storms tomorrow. Daytime highs approaching 92. Mainly sunny. Partly cloudy skies and dry Saturday and Sunday with highs in the upper 80s. Looking at the long range, 89 Monday, 90 Tuesday, and 90 on Wednesday. Right now, it's 79 degrees.
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3: Slight chance of thunderstorms this afternoon. Otherwise, sunshine mixed with clouds at times. High temperatures reach up to 88. Southerly winds, 8 to 15 miles per hour. Partly cloudy again. Tonight, chance for storms. Lows around 70. Slight chance for storms. Tomorrow, daytime highs approaching 92. Mainly sunny. Partly cloudy skies and dry. Saturday and Sunday, with highs in the upper 80s. Looking at the long range, 89 Monday, 90 Tuesday, and 90 on Wednesday. Right now, it's 79 degrees.
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10: 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Daylily gardens are in full bloom now.
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3: Highs level off around 88 this afternoon. Under partly cloudy skies, southerly winds 10 to 15 miles an hour. Partly cloudy skies again. Tonight, chance for storms. Lows level off around 69. Slight chance of thunderstorms. Tomorrow, highs level off around 91. Lots of sunshine. Partly cloudy and dry Saturday and Sunday, with highs in the upper 80s. Looking at the long range, 89 Monday, 90 Tuesday, and 90 on Wednesday. Right now, 84.

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3: Partly cloudy skies tonight with a chance for storms. Lows dip down to about 69. Southeasterly winds, 8 to 15 miles an hour. Slight chance of thunderstorms tomorrow. Highs level off around 91. Mainly sunny skies. Mainly cloudy skies tomorrow night. Chance for storms, 68. A blend of clouds and sun and dry Saturday and Sunday with highs in the upper 80s. A peak at the extended shows, 89 Monday, 90 Tuesday, and 90 on Wednesday. Right now, 86.
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8: Partly cloudy overnight with a chance for storms. Lows around 69, southeast winds 8 to 15 miles an hour. Slight chance for storms Friday. Highs level off around 91. Mainly sunny skies. Chance thunderstorms Friday night. Lows dip down to about 68. A blend of clouds and sun and dry Saturday and Sunday with highs in the upper 80s. Taking a look at the extended forecast, 89 Monday, 90 Tuesday, and 90 on Wednesday. Right now, 86.

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3: Partly cloudy overnight with a chance for storms. Lows around 69, southeast winds 8 to 15 miles an hour. Slight chance for storms. Friday, highs level off around 91. Mainly sunny skies. Chance thunderstorms. Friday night, lows dip down to about 68.
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